That's Country Joe McDonald doing the Woody Guthrie song there on Laying Down Tracks, WRUW-FM 91.1 Cleveland, where we are broadcasting live and stereo from the campus of Case Western Reserve University. So glad that you are on board with us here. And now we've been playing, though that was kind of a lengthy tune there, let's play another one, historic. This is Whipping Post by the Allman Brothers, live at Fillmore East. I was going to draw this out and make you wait, and I

0: Thank you. Good evening.
1: From 1971, live at Fillmore East, that was the Allman Brothers, and boy, did that release make a whole lot of noise. It was something totally unique. Not only was it a very much live captured album, but it was also lengthy, and the bluesiness mixed in with the rock and roll, it was really something there. Whipping Post, live at Fillmore East by the Allman Brothers, and that one was recorded in 1971, and the famous Bill Graham was the impresario of Fillmore East. All right, there you go. Let's hear another one. Come on, let's go. This is a Woody Guthrie song.
2: And the peaches are rotting.
1: Cisco Houston.
2: The oranges

0: Yeah, the issues with migrant workers have been going on a long time. That's Cisco Houston doing the Woody Guthrie song Deportee right here on Laying Down Tracks. I'm Mr. J.E.G., your host. So glad you're on board with us this evening. Coming up soon, in about a 2 hours or so, will be the Live from Cleveland show. And we have Filthy Rich in the studio here. And Filthy Rich, I think you're about to tell us about what's going to be happening on the Live from Cleveland show this evening.
1: We got a four-piece coming up. Good morning, good afternoon, good evening, everyone.

0: 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And how you doing, Mr. G.E.G.?
1: Oh, just doing great here, Filthy Rich. So glad you are joining us this evening.
0: It's good to be here. Tonight on Live from Cleveland, we have what's called a, according to their website, post-rock shoegaze four-piece.
1: Okay.
0: I don't know what that means, but I don't know. We're going to find out, though. They look like an interesting group. They're called Flourish.
1: Okay.
0: And they're from around here, so...
1: And the Live from Cleveland show, it airs at 10 o'clock tonight, 10 until 11.
0: We'll be here at 10 o'clock. Every week we're here at 10 o'clock, pretty much, unless we have a cancellation. Then we'll have a Live from Cleveland rewind, which is always interesting. And but tonight, Flourish, post-rock, shoegaze, metal-ish, heavy, I don't know. We'll find out when they get here. They do have a couple of records out. They put some albums out, and they've been around for a few years, maybe... 6 or 7 years, so it's good to have them here. We're going to look forward to it.
1: All right, very good. Now, Filthy Rich, when we started off the program this evening, laying down tracks, I started out with a lengthy tune, Country Joe McDonald doing the Woody Guthrie song, Tom Joad. That one came out in 1991. Thinking of Woody Guthrie is the name of Joe's album there with the Woody Guthrie song, Tom Joad. And then we played the Allman Brothers Band doing Whipping Post from 1971 live at Fillmore East. So, the deluxe edition here at WRUW,
0: yeah, you know, I'll tell you what. So back in, 100,000 years ago when I was in college, you know, I took all my records and CDs. And, well, they didn't have CDs back then when I was in college. But anyhow, I had at some point.
1: Now, when you were in college, they had a Victrola where you had to turn the crank and sit in front of a giant horn thing.
0: Just like the RCA dog, you know.
1: Yes.
0: But anyhow, somehow along the way, I had the two CDs set. It was, you know, back when CDs first came out, all the record companies just ran to the, like, press to, like, reissue all their LPs onto CD. And, of course, the Allman Brothers Live at Fillmore East Classic, they released that, and I got it. And somehow along the way, I lost it. So I roll up to the record store. I can't remember which one. And I get a brand new copy. And I'm so excited, pop it in there, and I'm jamming, listening to Whipping Post and In Memory of Elizabeth Reed and all these great songs. Wouldn't you know it, the next week, they come out with a new remastered reissue. They just dropped money on the last CD, and the remastered issue sounds so much better, like what we just heard tonight, the deluxe edition. It's remastered. It probably came out, I don't know what, 2000 something? I don't know. I don't remember. But yeah. So we're going to hear some more of that, right?
1: Yes. Yes, we are.
0: I think here at the station we have, 8 or 10 versions of In Memory of Elizabeth Reed.
1: This is true, yeah, and I have a bunch of them spread out here, and we're going to take a bit of a detour, a turn here.
0: Because roots
1: roots and branches going out on a limb, you bet. I was looking through these longer songs and everything and came across the album Band of Gypsies by Jimi Hendrix.
0: Oh, my goodness.
1: It was recorded on New Year's Eve from 1969, switching over to 1970. And I saw this song that I thought that, I think we just have to play this one this evening and everything. And I figured you'd enjoy this one in particular. So we're going to be hearing now from the Band of Gypsies album with Jimi Hendrix, Buddy Miles, and Billy Cox. And the song we're about to hear, this is cool. It is called Machine Gun.
0: I love it.
2: We have about a million or 2 million more of them. If we can get over the summer. Yeah. I'd like to dedicate this one to such a draggy scene that's going on. All the soldiers that are fighting in Chicago and Milwaukee and New York. Oh, yes, and all the soldiers fighting in Vietnam. I'd like to do a thing called Machine Gun.

Okay. All right. That was captured New Year's Eve. Band of Gypsies, Jimi Hendrix, Buddy Miles, and Billy Cox, and that was recorded live at Fillmore East in New York, and it was the changeover for New Year's Eve from 1969 to 1970. And the name of the album is called Band of Gypsies, and that was kind of the name of the Jimi Hendrix band. And like I was saying, it included Jimi Hendrix, Buddy Miles, and Billy Cox. And back in 1969/1970, when that concert was produced and the recording made, the sonic uniqueness of this album was totally unique and something that folks had never heard. It was revolutionary in the musical realm to the nth degree. And so that was the Band of Gypsies with Jimi Hendrix, Buddy Miles, and Billy Cox. And that was a very heady time for music when there was so much experimenting going on with music. And so there you have it there. We were delighted to play that for you from 1969/1970, Machine Gun, Jimi Hendrix from the Band of Gypsies album. And if you were wondering about that, that more wholesome sounding voice ahead of this song, at 8:30 we played it, that was Cisco Houston doing Deportee, which is a Woody Guthrie song, and that particular version is off the album The Greatest Songs of Woody Guthrie, and Cisco Houston was the guy who sang that version. And Cisco Houston and Woody Guthrie were good friends, such good friends that in the 1940s they shipped out on the high seas with the Merchant Marine, because in New York City, where these two guys lived, Cisco Houston and Woody Guthrie, the war, World War II, was being fought right off the shoreline of where they lived, because the U-boats were torpedoing the civilian cargo ships. So these cats living in very urban New York were seeing the war, World War II, unfold right in front of their eyes because of the U-boats right off New York Harbor sinking the commercial cargo ships. So when Cisco Houston and Woody Guthrie, they wanted to do their patriotic duty, they picked the most dangerous thing they could think of, which is joining the Merchant Marine, Cisco Houston and Woody Guthrie. And so we heard Cisco Houston there doing Deportee, which of course is about the plight of migrant workers back in the day. And the situation there with the farm workers is still ongoing. That problem has yet to be resolved to this day. I'm Mr. J.E.G., your host for Laying Down Tracks, where we play country music, roots, and branches.

And sometimes we go out on a limb. And if you've been enjoying this live music, hey, we got more live music coming up for you in a little over an hour from now on the Live from Cleveland show, where the band Flourish will be flourishing right here in our studios here at WRUW on the campus of Case Western Reserve University, right here in the Mather building. So coming up, it's going to be the band Flourish in an hour and 4 minutes from now, right here on WRUW-FM. And a reminder, if you're out driving around tonight, please don't be drinking. Please don't be drinking. And if you are drinking, maybe you should just stay put for a while and not be driving out on the roads there. That's a message from all of us here at WRUW-FM 91.1 Cleveland. 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favorite computing device at WRUW.org, they can hear all our shows, and you can even kind of like back them up and WRUW.org, that's where you want to be to hear our non-commercial songs that we play for you right here from the campus of Case Western Reserve University at WRUW.org. Okay, so now we have another one, which is a bit on the lengthy side, but I don't think you'll mind. And this one, well, is by the Allman Brothers and Greg Allman. Now, he was walking through a cemetery and he saw a tombstone, and the inscription on the tombstone, it said, "In memory of Elizabeth Reed." And for some reason, that name and that inscription stuck with Greg Allman. And when he and his bandmates in the Allman Brothers put together a really nifty instrumental song, Greg thought, well, that might be a good name for this tune. And so it was. So it is. And you're going to hear it right here on WRUW-FM 91.1 Cleveland, where we are broadcasting live in stereo from the campus of Case Western Reserve University. And here we go with the Allman Brothers. And this one, I just been talking about it. It's called In Memory of Elizabeth Reed.

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We're broadcasting live and in stereo from the campus of Case Western Reserve University. I'm Mr. J.E.G. Welcome aboard to Laying Down Tracks, where we hold forth every Thursday night here from 8 until 10 o'clock Eastern Time, and coming up in a little under an hour from now on the Live from Cleveland show, the band Flourish is going to be having at it on the other side of the glass, specifically for your listening pleasure, for you, from us here at WRUW-FM 91.1 Cleveland. And we're having a good time here, and we're going to do another song here, this one from 1970, and this one is by the Quicksilver Messenger Service. It's from 1971, a little wiggle room there with the recording process and getting the songs released and everything. However, we are delighted to play this song for you right now. There's a bit of a story, an extra story behind this. Now, in high school, in the year like 1972, I had to do for an English class an audiovisual project, a big thing, and I chose to do a slideshow to this song, which meant I took a 35 millimeter camera and went all over town, all over everywhere, taking photographs to put together a slideshow to illustrate this song that we are about to hear. And the name of this song, once again, is by the Quicksilver Messenger Service, and it's a title track from an album from those cats, and it is called What About Me? Quicksilver Messenger Service. WRUW-FM 91.1 Cleveland.

Well, I was trying to capture the warmness of the original vinyl of that recording from 1971, but apparently someone like put their chewing gum on the record grooves or something there. Sorry about that one, but that was called Don't Cry, My Lady Love, and I will try to track down a cleaner version of that song for you. But that was the Quicksilver Messenger Service from 1971, and then from the 1970 album, we heard the title track from What About Me by the Quicksilver Messenger Service right here on WRUW-FM 91.1 Cleveland. And the name of this show, it's called Laying Down Tracks, Country Music, Roots and Branches, and Sometimes We Go Out on a Limb. I'm your host, Mr. J.E.G., delighted to be with you on this Thursday night, spinning these vintage tunes for you. And because of your generous contributions for our annual telethon, we have a huge record collection here. It's said to be the biggest in the entire North, the entire Midwest, of all the radio stations. All these albums we have, and they're all the original recordings of these excellent classic vintage songs, including Quicksilver Messenger Service there and Don't Cry, My Lady Love. And we were already talking about this one. Ahead of this, we heard What About Me, a title track from Quicksilver Messenger Service that came out in 1970. And why don't we hear another Quicksilver, as long as we're at it?

That's the Quicksilver Messenger Service from their album Sons of Mercury. And that was from the 1970s, of course. And from 1967, we heard Quicksilver doing their song entitled The Pride of Man. And we heard also from Quicksilver, Don't Cry, My Lady Love. That one came out in 1971. And from 1970, we heard the title track from the Quicksilver album entitled, What About Me? The Pride of Man.

Now, when I first heard that one back in 1967, that just grabbed me by the soul and wouldn't let go. The Quicksilver Messenger Service and Pride of Man. And boy, did that one get the blood flowing. And I'm pleased to say that song, Pride of Man, has withstood the test of time. Quicksilver Messenger Service there, and the Pride of Man. From the same era, Jim Queskin, Buffalo Skinners, from his album, Relax Your Mind.

Okay, that one was written in 1965 by Woody Guthrie, and the version we heard just now was from Jim Queskin from his album Relax Your Mind. That one came out in 1965, and I wanted to make a point to play that one for you this evening because, to me, that one captures so well the scene, the smells, and the feel and the vibe of being out on the range of the buffalo and running in the trouble trying to skin those rascals and bring them back to town to try to make a little cash to keep yourself financially afloat. So that was Buffalo Skinners from the Jim Queskin album Relax Your Mind from 1965. And Woody Guthrie wrote that piece as part of the series of songs he wrote about the cowboys and the hangers-on who were riding, still riding, on the range way back in that time frame. And let's turn now to Jesse McReynolds. And the name of this one is called Fire on the Mountain.

That song's entitled Watershed by the Indigo Girls from their Nomads, Indians, and Saints release. That one came out in 1990. How about some more Indigo Girls? This time, up on stage with them is the great Joan Baez. I'm laying down tracks. WRUWFM.

0: Now, I bet a few people had goosebumps at that show. That's Joan Baez joining the Indigo Girls doing the Bob Dylan song, of course. Don't Think Twice, It's All Right. You're tuned in to WRUW-FM 91.1 Cleveland. I'm Mr. J.E.G., your host, reminding you, if you're out partying tonight, try to avoid driving around. And if you're out driving around, try to avoid drinking that alcohol, because, boy, that can lead to a lot of trouble. And anyway, why don't you hang out by your radio and listen to Flourish. They're going to be performing for a whole hour in minutes from now on the Live from Cleveland show right here at WRUW-FM 91.1 Cleveland. I'm Mr. J.E.G., thanking you for allowing us to be a part of your Thursday night.
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0: Do you really think I ought to swear?
1: Yes, definitely. 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
1: All right, happy Thursday night, everybody. Hope everybody had a great 4th of July. We're now on July 9th, so moving and grooving into this month. I already feel like we're 10 days away from what it is now. That's how my month is going so far. But we've got some awesome music tonight that is going to totally take away your worries, a little bit of heavy kind of post hardcore-y shoegaze for you tonight from a band in Cleveland, Ohio called Flourish. F-L-O-U-R-I-S-H is how you spell that. They've got a working website. Always love when that happens. Flourishbandofficial.com is where you can find more information about them, or they're also on Instagram at flourish_music. 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It's very like instrumental and some duo vocals, but very laid back. We'll get you in a good mood, get you feeling good for this Thursday. Hey, we don't have live video tonight because Isaac is out of town. However, when he gets back in town, he'll throw this up on our YouTube just like he does every week. YouTube.com/WREWFM is where you can catch it after the fact. Should be up by next week on our website.

site before we bring on a whole new band next time, next week. I'm getting too far ahead of myself, so without further ado, I'm going to throw it over to Flourish in Studio A. This is live from Cleveland on WRUW.

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1: This next song is called Waves of Nazareth.

0: Thank you. We have been flourish. We'll talk to you in a minute.
1: And they sure will. I'm going to deal them the questions that they're going to answer in just a second. But before we do that, I want to remind you that you were listening to Flourish here on Live from Cleveland. That was all live. And I want to remind you that some of the following material may be found objectionable by members, listening audience. Therefore, listener discretion is strongly advised. I want to remind you that you can find out more information about Flourish over at their Instagram, which is flourish_music on Instagram, or at their website, which they have a very nice one at Flourish Band Official, I believe. Let me just double check that I'm doing the right thing, giving you the right info there. Yes, flourishbandofficial.com. And of course, you can stream their music anywhere that you stream music right now, including Spotify, Apple Music, Bands in Town, all, or I'm not Bands in Town.

down. The other one, Bandcamp, all that good stuff. All right, we're going to hear a little song that they chose for us by none other than Russian Circles. This is Conduit here on Live from Cleveland. Stick around. We're going to be talking to these guys very, very, very shortly on the program.

0: All right, folks. Hey, we've got Flourish in the studio. What's up, guys?
1: Hello.
2: Hello.
3: How you doing? Thanks for having us.
0: Thank you so much for being on the program. I want to just have you take a minute, since the majority of the songs we heard were kind of instrumentals only. Introduce yourselves. Tell us what you play in the group.
1: What's up, guys? I'm Cam. I play bass.
3: You guys, William, I play drums.
4: This is Marcus. I bring the spirit and play guitar.
5: This is Rogan. I bring the riffs. I play guitar.
0: And we were talking a little bit earlier. I didn't announce the name of the album or anything to begin with. I kind of forgot a lot of the stuff like immediately when I came in here. But I did announce. I did tell people where they can get more information about you, your website, and that you're on all the streaming platforms. But tell us a little bit about your newest release that you've got out.
4: Our last release was an album called The Deepest Wellsprings of Being. It's a year or two old now, but most of the songs we just played, except for one, were all on that record. And I like all of them. They're fun to play. I don't know.
0: I like that they, one of them, I feel like was, it's called Towpath, right?
4: Oh, yeah. Mm-hmm.
0: Was it inspired by Towpath?
4: Yes, give them the rundown, Cam.
0: I love going there. Like, I would listen to this song, I'm not going to say run. What I do is not running, but lightly jogging on the towpath, biking.
1: Yes, we love the towpath and Flourish and the Cuyahoga Valley.
4: Wilson's Mill, if you know about it.
1: The canal. It's all good stuff. Good history for Ohio. It really brought Ohio into, you know, the trade economically.
4: The trade.
1: Like, there's, you know, Ohio was poor, and then they put the canal in, and they were able to, you know, move stuff to states.
4: And now us nerds just walk on it and write music about it.
1: You bet.
0: So true. I feel like, wow, we covered so much ground in just the, like, 2 minutes that you came into this room. We also briefly mentioned Wings earlier, and you said you've participated in your own kind of Hot Ones, but in a basement? What was going
4: Paul
0: on
4: Goon.
0: With that?
4: Yeah, dude. Our buddy Paul Goon.
1: Shout out.
5: Shout out.
3: No way.
5: Shout out, Paul
1: Shout
5: Goon.
1: Out.
4: Yeah, he was filming a video. He loves doing stuff with local bands, and he said, let's just do a DIY, the bomb challenge, and that took me out. I couldn't do it.
0: I can't imagine eating something really spicy. Did you have to play after that or no?
4: No, but they did a foot race.
1: Yeah, we did race.
4: I did not participate.
1: I came in last as the fat guy.
0: You've been putting in all the hours on the towpath, and you're like, I'm finally ready for a real foot race after smashing a bunch of really hot wings.
5: That's right.
0: Well, man, it sounds like you're doing some fun stuff. I feel like, is Instagram a good place to check out what
4: yes,
0: you
4: it
0: have
4: is.
0: Coming on?
4: Flourish _ music.
0: And you do have, I forgot to mention earlier, a show coming up. It's not till August, but tell me a little bit about what you've got in the works so far for the summer.
4: That's like our only show as of right now. We're looking towards fall, but we're more so worried about like writing new stuff. It's been a while since we've put anything out.
0: Towpath Part 2. Maybe. Bring it on.
4: Oh, yeah. Working with a new drummer, William.
3: Yeah, I joined maybe a year or so ago, and we've kind of just been getting the set dialed in, and we're looking forward to creating some new music together, which has been fun. I've played in a bunch of bands, and my band Bluto was playing with Flourish a bunch, and it was just kind of the right fit, so I ended up joining, and it's been great so far. They haven't kicked me out yet.
4: Not yet.
0: You showed up tonight.
3: That's yeah, exactly.
0: And you brought all of the parts of your drum kit. These are like two really important things that don't always happen.
4: He did ask us for help carrying it in, though, so that's a little bit of a red flag.
3: I'm treading water right now.
0: That's all right. Well, you know, it's okay. You got to prove yourself the next one. But you do have a show coming up August 20th at the Grog Shop with The Dazed. And who else is on that bill? I should know.
3: We should know too.
5: Say we should probably know too. But
1: Flourish is on it.
0: Yeah. Flourish is on it now. Flourish, The Dazed. I think it is Soju. This is another group that I had never heard before in my life, so that is probably why I'm
5: Soju Bomb.
0: Soju Bomb, yeah, is what they're called. And then there is one more, but my internet went out. Let's see here. The last group on that one is Lover. They're from out of town. They're from Chicago. That makes sense that I was coming up with nothing. But, yeah, that is going to be August 20th, Thursday at the Grog Shop. And you said you're working on some new music, so that's awesome as well. Do you already have things written, or are you like collaborating and doing it together now?
4: The second song we wrote or played tonight is a new one that we've been working on for a while. We have probably like 12 or 13 songs, maybe more.
0: And are they all long or shorter ones?
4: Some of them.
3: Pretty much.
0: Yeah.
3: That was the first time we've ever performed Beholder.
4: Yeah, that was the first time we ever played it. Third time probably we've ever played it together.
3: Yeah.
0: Really? Oh, wow, yeah. Well, all that the whole set was great. I love that kind of music. I feel like it's I got a lot of work done in here while I was sitting and listening to you, and I think it's either like instrumental kind of heavy stuff for me when I'm trying to like plow through a bunch of jobs or like

0: weird like just club music.
1: Oh yeah.
0: Either thing gets
1: We just
0: want
1: to write the soundtrack to people's lives.
0: Yeah, it's good. It's cinematic. It's cinematic. It's beautiful. I always tell people, like, you know, if you don't always get into heavy music, you'll like this kind of stuff because it's very atmospheric, very easy to just kind of like chill out to. It's not stoner rock, it's not shoegazy, but it really blends all of that good stuff together, which is a favorite of mine.
1: We appreciate it.
0: Yeah. Yeah.
2: Thank you.
0: And you, obviously, Russian Circles, you said, are a big influence.
1: Oh, yeah.
0: Other groups that you like, that you would, like, love to play for, let's manifest it.
1: Caspian, they're one of my favorites.
0: Oh, yeah, I haven't seen them around in a minute.
3: Glacier.
2: Yeah, Glacier sweet. For sure.
3: Pelican.
2: The Allman Brothers.
4: Yeah. Grateful Dead.
3: Grateful Dead. Fish.
4: Frank Zappa.
1: Yeah. Credence would be cool, too.
0: Yeah, there you go. And then, so remind everybody one more time where they can listen to your music at. And if you, I don't know, do you have any release dates in mind for the future? Everything's just kind of, that you've got that one track,
1: We're in the process of organizing. We're trying to do a lot of it all ourselves in recording. So we're trying to organize it all right now. But no release dates as of right now.
0: But keep it on that website, flourishbandofficial.com. Good place to go, probably.
1: Oh, yeah,
0: for
1: absolutely.
0: All those announcements.
1: Yep. Flourish_music on Instagram if you feel like watching us be idiots sometimes.
0: I'm like gonna look for that gooning hot ones. I think that sounds
3: Paul
0: like
3: Goon. Shout out.
0: You got me with that.
4: Paul Goon.
1: That might be Goon. A Paul Goon on YouTube.
3: Yeah,
0: it's
3: out there somewhere.
0: It'll be like that, and then now the live from Cleveland. Hopefully that'll be your top two hits.
3: Yeah,
0: on YouTube,
3: you search for it, and that's what comes up.
0: I do want to remind people listening out there that we didn't have the live video tonight, but we will have the live video up on our YouTube shortly. So definitely take a look for that within the next, I would assume that we would have it up by next week. So we'll get that ready to go for you. These guys looked really cool in there. We have had the lights on tonight, and they were green. And so now I'm just seeing that your Primitive Man shirt is green and not black. Yes, I thought it was a different color before.
3: The lights look sweet, though. We loved it.
0: Yeah,
3: it's definitely fit the vibe. Mm-hmm. Cool.
0: Sometimes they do, and sometimes they don't. It truly is it's a crapshoot. But
1: I was attempting personally to use my guitar to cast a ritual to enter us into a different dimension, and the lights were very much helping.
0: I like it. Last week we summoned aliens. This week we're just in another dimension with Flourish. So thank you so much for being on the program tonight. I really appreciate it.
3: Thanks for having us. We appreciate it.
0: And hopefully we have you back soon in one configuration or another. Next week, though, we've got another band for you. Cowboy Princess Brigade will be on the program. You might remember them from playing Studiorama this past year, and we're gearing up for Studiorama 2026 very, very shortly. We're going to be making a bunch of announcements about that soon. So to get you in the mood, here is Angelina from Cowboy Princess Brigade to take us into the program in the next hour. Thanks for tuning in. Tune in again next week, same time, same place, here on WREW.

0: It's that simple.
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2: Oh, fun times with the FCC. Ah, shimmy over to the FCC Jamboree. Mother Federal Communications Commission. Some of the content on this program may be considered indecent by some members of the listening audience. Therefore, listener discretion is strongly...

Siz mi vatansız?

0: Thank you. Okay, I told you he'd come back, didn't I? Listen, you've been a great crowd. I know you're standing in the fucking rain. I'm sorry about that, it's not my problem. I can't do that, you know, so sorry everybody about the rain, but you've been fucking good for staying and listening. Thank you. Well, before these last songs, I would like to introduce you to Motorhead, because it might be your first Motorhead event. So quickly, on my right, on your left, playing with Motorhead for 27 years, Philip Campbell. On the drums, the best drummer in the world, Mickey D.
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0: And we got some more old songs for you. This next one is taken from an album, maybe our most famous album, Inferno Overkill. Some of you might remember this one. It's called...
1: What the fuck was that, Winnipeg? Make some noise!
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4: 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You know, that place you never leave anymore? 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Either way, WRUW, FM 91.1 Cleveland. 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

0: Krishna.
1: Once a stagecoach stop on the Buffalo-Cleveland-Detroit Post Road, the 1824 home of Rufus and Jane Pratt Dunham is the oldest building still standing on its original site in the city of Cleveland. The Dunham is open for visitors on Wednesdays and Sundays, 1 to 4 p.m., and the grounds are open dawn to dusk daily. You can come down to Midtown Huff, 6709 Euclid Avenue, and enjoy the Heritage Walking Trail, Dunham Tavern, House Museum, and the upcoming Visitor Center.
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3: And they turn around and say that I don't have that right. 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It's in place.

have become rich. Through continued reward for skilled labour in the private sector and a genuine lack of interest in expensive things, it appears I have become rich. And since I have become rich, I've been constantly living in fear of losing everything that the bubble

0: all say everything together.
1: That's
0: after
1: what I think.
0: The name.
1: That's what I think.
2: Okay,
1: okay,
2: cool.
1: Okay, ready?
0: So you're holding it facing you, so the people on this side can't see it at all. There
1: and
0: we go.
1: If the person facing it couldn't even read it right, Dale. Okay, ready?
0: Hi.
1: Here
0: we go.
1: Okay. Hi, this is Rachel.
0: Rocket.
1: Christina.
3: Dale.
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Therefore, WRUW-FM Cleveland strongly advises listener discretion.

All right. We are, as far as I can tell, live. My name is Smuggler. Sorry, we've been going through a lot of technical difficulties behind the scenes. So, trying to get that ironed out. Things are not working quite like they usually.

usually do, and it throws everything off. This show is called Beautiful Dreadnoughts. Last show was supposed to be a version of Born to Lose slash Solitude slash something akin to that, but the programming that was being in use was not cooperating, so I know some of the stuff that got submitted did not properly play, so you just heard various music. I think the last little bit was some rehashed Live from Cleveland stuff, and the first bit of that show was some live versions of metal, I believe, and then in between some other music. Sorry, we've been getting conflicting. Somebody told us that we wouldn't have access to the station for a time period, and then later somebody was like, no, that time period was wrong, so, but we don't know exactly who was correct, although I guess now we do, since I'm here. But, yeah. It's a lot of sausage being made right now, and it's confusing, so. Par for the course for 1 a.m. Hey, listen, WRUW FM 91.1 Cleveland. I'm going to do my best to give you a fairly normal show here, a version of Beautiful Dreadnought. And we'll start things off with some Restless Spirit. Going back to their After Image album. A song called Hell's Grass. Some of the following material might be found objectionable by members of the listening audience, therefore, listener discretion is strongly advised. So let's go along into the music.

right, Wasp right there with the song Hero of the World, which goes back to their Golgotha album from about 11 years ago. You also heard from Old Man's Child from the late 90s album Ill-Natured Spiritual Invasion. That was the song God of Impiety. Light Dweller gave us Cessation of Time. Light Dweller is an Arizona artist. That was off the 2025 album, The Subjugate, and started off the set and the show with Restless Spirit and the song Hell's Grasp. All right, let's get back into the music. Let's go back to the 2017 Septic Flush album, Codex Omega, for the song Faceless Queen.

0: She was still involved with the Audubon Society, keeping the bird she loved most in her home. I was very distressed in a moment of lust when instead of me, she grabbed her cockatoo. Occasionally she would fool her cockatoo, offering it food and taking it away. Then I realized she was a cockatoo teaser.
1: 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Therefore, listener discretion is advised.
0: Knowing La Contessa so intimately, I was surprised her favorite bird was a cockatoo. I always thought it would be the swallow.
2: 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My name is Tony Knudsen. I'm Norwegian, and my bands are Tony and the Tomcats and Tony and Rio Bravo. 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
3: Why'd you say it twice?
4: I like saying

All right, that was the song Shining Blue Light from the artist Arcane Tales, which released an album last year called Ancestral War that one was off of. Before that, All Shall Perish, going back to 2003. The album Hate, Malice, Revenge, the song Laid to Rest. Dawn of Solace gave us something called Rival from last year's album Affliction Vortex, and Septic Flesh with the song Faceless Queen started off the set from the 2017 album Codex Omega. My name is Smuggler. This is Beautiful Dreadnoughts. I'll be with you until 3 a.m. bringing you all sorts of metal for your late Thursday, early Friday, or whenever it is you're listening to this. Gonna start a set. At 2 a.m. I do have to sign on the station, so there's going to be a couple messages, just so you know. But here's one from Morbicon, from their 2022 release of Mournful Twilight, the song Universal Funeral.

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All right, one from Cataract right there. A band originally out of Switzerland. I should say always out of Switzerland. It's just they haven't been around for a while. From 1998 to 2013. That was off their 2003 album, Great Days of Vengeance, a song called Sinner from Birth. Before that, Hypomanic Daydream with the song Rose Petals from the 2023 release, Image. Got some sign-on messages from the station. And before those, you heard from Leather Bitch and the song Nasty Reputation from their album Shattered Vanity and Morbicon. Started off that set with the song Universal Funeral. All right, here is one from Stygian Shore. Originally recorded in the late 80s, but officially put out in 2007, the album The Shore Will Arise. Here's the song Chainsaw Dean.

All right, that was some brand new Genghis Tron. Just released an album a couple weeks ago called Signal Fire. That was the track Nothing Blooms in the Hollow. Before that, Pissgrave with the song Malignant Worthlessness, which is off of an album of the same name from last year. You heard from the band Uberin, the track Bring Forth Ragnarok. From their 2023 release, Usurp the Throne, and Stygian Shore gave us Chainsaw Dean. Started off that set. Alright, here is a bit of a longer one. The Stony Rock vein from the band Salem's Bend. Song Cold Hand from them. My name is Smuggler, this is Beautiful Dreadnought. Got about half an hour left. Some of the following material might be found objectionable by members of the listening audience. Therefore, listener discretion is strongly advised.

All right, something pretty new from the band Sojourner. I say pretty new. It's releasing today, so it's as new as it can be. An album called Gateways from Sojourner. That was the song Epitaphs. Before that, Nile, going back to the 2007 album Ithyphallic, something like that. But that was the song As He Creates, So He Destroys, and Salem's Bend with the track Cold Hand. That'll about do it for me. Gonna play that new sleep track, Have Space Suit Will Travel, 420 Flexi Edit. What an odd band to release a single flexi edit after all these years. Their last material was back in 2021. Of course, Sleep has a new lineup. No more Matt Pike. No more Jason Roeder. Running with Al Cisneros, I always forget how to say his name, and Dale Crover from Melvin's fame, and Bubba Dupree from Brant Bjork and the Low Desert Punk Band. So, we'll see. Maybe they're about to put out full length. I don't know. But we'll listen to Have Space Suit Will Travel from Sleep to end things off. My name is Ben Smuggler. This has been Beautiful Dreadnought. Thank you so much for tuning in. I know it's been a weird night. It will continue to be a weird day, quite frankly, because a lot of the usual programmers won't be able to do live shows coming up from like noon to 8 today. So, might look a little weird. But we'll get through it.

We'll get through it. Coming up at the top of the hour is Brown Acid. Then Plethora of It from 5 to 7. Sunny Day from 7 to 9. Etc., etc., etc. So, I'll be back with you next week, Thursday night / Friday morning, 1 to 3 a.m. I have all sorts of metal for you then as well. I think that about covers everything, right? I was in that weird place of having too much time left on the show to cover it with just talking and this last song, but not enough time to actually fit a whole nother song in. So if it sounds like I'm vamping a wee bit, that's accurate, but I think that's good enough. So, we'll say goodbye, stay safe, stay sane, all that jazz. Adios, Cleveland.

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1: 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Yay! 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

Good morning, Cleveland. Welcome to the plethora of it. My name is Why Not, and you're listening to the best damn show from 5 to 7 a.m. on a Friday morning, almost hit Saturday. It's a good weekend, TGIF all. Definitely like to say happy birthday to Harry down in the ATL. Number 58, man. Keep up the good work. Might live to be 103 or 102. Either way, man, it's great. Hope to get down there and see you soon. Anyway, to my favorite listener, Monica, and all my other listeners from Virginia to California, St. Louis, New Mexico, Nevada, Detroit, and trying very hard to bring in

Florida, Jacksonville. Anyway, good morning, Cleveland. We're in for a wonderful weekend. Might rain a little today, but that's okay. Got to feed the grass and the flowers, make things beautiful outside. This is Cleveland at its best. Wade Oval Wednesday is here at Wade Oval. Just type in Wade Oval in Cleveland, 44106, and you can find out where it is. And it's free. Bring a lawn chair. Enjoy the festivities. There's some other concerts around. I haven't been able to attend many, but Reggae Sunday is this Sunday. Got to catch them before they end. So, everyone, I just want to say this. Our FIFA team, USA, the soccer team, boy, that was a butt whooping. I mean, I actually watched that, and I'm not a big soccer fan, but man, that was a butt whooping. 4-1, I think the score was. Hopefully, Browns will be coming up. They should be starting training camp now, if not a couple or 3 weeks ago. It's kind of hot out there to be, but I guess they have to build their stamina. We'll see how the trade works out because Myles Garrett is gone. So, anyway, I'd like to know. I'm going to say my little political thing for today. I just hope that everyone gets out and vote. And vote so that there may be some checks and balances in what's going on now. And I can almost say that I hope that there will be. There always has been. That's why things move very slow in this democracy. But when they do get something done, it's usually done right and done well. So we'll see in November. And then we'll see again in 2028. Anyway, we'll get right to the music here. Got a few things queued up. I hope we get the funk in it, on it, around it, underneath it, through it, and definitely on top. So, with further ado, summertime, Cleveland. Get out and enjoy the weather. 6 months from now, you'll be complaining, because I know I might. Oh, it's too cold, but it's nice and warm now. Morning, Cleveland.

0: By the way, FM was stolen from us. And they switched the initials. See you laughing behind your hand, sir. It's all right. Don't be sneaky like that.
1: Some of the following material may be considered indecent or objectionable by some members of the listening audience. Therefore, listener discretion is advised.
0: If you figured it out, you might as well enjoy it. What's your last request?

The virus has returned. Skinless, according to the New Neighborhood Dictionary, is defined as an infectious group causing involuntary funkelitis, a condition associated with schismosis, which overexcites all.

0: approximately 5:47 a.m. So if you got to go to work, or you're just getting home or getting off, welcome to the plethora of it. Why not? Bringing you the funk in it, on it, around it, underneath it, through it, and definitely on top. We started off with the Green Onions, Booker T and the MGs. Then my monologue. Then we had Dread Flintstone and the Modern Tone Age Family. Protect the Innocent. Then we had OG Funk. Funkadelic Groupie. Staten Stanton Moore Trio. Here Come the Brown Police. Scott and Raven. Monkey Paul.
1: Rob Dixon. Why don't you come
0: and the Headhunters. Thanks to Rob the Repo Man for refreshing my memory on that. He is the master of funk, on from 6 a.m. to 8 a.m. on Sunday mornings. And check him out from 4 to 6 p.m. on Saturday afternoons. The Melting Point. Okay. Edward Birdsong, rapper, Dapper Snapper. And we had three by the Headhunters. D-Funk, Funk With Us, off the Platinum release. And then we had Funk Hunter, Return of the Headhunters. And in the background, you're hearing Skizness by the Headhunters on the Platinum release. Well, very good group, so we'll listen to it and take us to the top of the hour.

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You're listening to Why Not, and this is the plethora of it, the best damn show from 5 to 7 a.m. on a Friday morning. TGIF, Cleveland. Real quick, I had a

Lovesick, George Duke, Reach For It. In the background, you're hearing Robert Walters, 20th Congress, Bet, off the Giving Up the Ghost CD, Magnitude Records, released in 2003. So we'll keep it moving right along here. Good morning, Cleveland, TGIF. What a great day. Good, great weather-wise weekend. Morning, Cleveland.

0: You know, the drummer ain't had none in a long time.
1: That's right. 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
0: All right. 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

Well, we're down to the last 15 minutes, Cleveland. TGIF. You're listening to One Hop. And this is the plethora of it. Coming to a close here. It's going to be a good weekend in Cleveland. Real quickly, I'm not sure where I left off. I think it was George Duke. Reach for it. Off the Essential George Duke CD. Then we have Robert Walters, 20th Congress. Bet. Off of Giving Up the Ghost CD. The Motet, Cheap Stuff. 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Grey Boy All-Stars, Give the Drummer Song, off of What Happened to Television. I don't know, still there. Motion Worker, Show Enough, featuring Rashawn Roland Kirk, Charlie Hunter, Bill Frizzle, and Al Wilder. Frank Zappa, Cosmic Debris, after that. And in the background, old favorite Marvin Gaye. I'm not going to play the whole 10 minutes of it, but just give you a taste. Good morning, Cleveland. Going to be a great day. Have a good Friday, y'all.

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6: 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Make sure all circuit breakers and fuses are the right size. 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Keep extension cords out of high traffic areas such as doorways or walkways and inspect them for cracked, frayed, loose, or bare wires and loose connections. 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

0: Thank you for waiting, ladies and gentlemen. 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

0: 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A recording for Blue Note Records. When you applaud for the different passages, your hands go throughout all the records, and so when they play them over and over throughout the country, you may be someplace and say, well, that's my hand on one of those records that I dug down at Birdland.
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0: Interlude.
1: Why must we dine on the tots? Old Grandfather Lou begged a question at supper as Mother defrosted the meat from the Tupperware casserole dish with the red polka dots.
2: Why must we dine on the tots?
3: Oh, Grandpa,
1: she said with disparaging tone.
3: You've been spending too much
1: of your dying alone time by reading those books, having radical thoughts.
3: Of course we must dine on the tots. What good were those kids before they were our food? Outrageously smelly, impulsive, and rude. Thus you know very well that the fresh produce rots.
1: So clearly we'll dine on the tots.
2: I remember,
4: said Lou.
2: When we all looked ahead, your rationale's crummy. Who will live when I'm dead? My nightmares these days tie my insides in knots. Oh, why do we feed on our tots?
1: But before his daughter placed his fork to his lips and transformed by the taste, he exclaimed,
2: Oh, the flavor! How I savor it! How did we live before dining on...

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11: Well, hello. A gracious good morning to each and every one of you. I'm so glad you could be tuned in on this beautiful Friday morning. A little bit of a reprieve, but the temperatures and the days that we've had in the last week and 2 weeks

just been amazing. And I've been thinking, you know, what's wrong with me? I feel good. And I think the reality is that I've been absorbing my fair share of the sun and the heat outside. It feels like my battery is charged and I'm ready to take on the summer for real. I don't know, I've just been feeling real good the last few days, and I can only attribute it to Mother Nature and that vitamin D and just the spirit and the long days and short nights of the summertime. I hope you're feeling good too. Glad to have you tuned in. Get your Friday going right or wrong. I guess it's a matter of perspective and opinion, but I really hope you keep it cool and lend me your ear.

0: 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I like College Radio mostly. They play good stuff. I can't say anything bad about College Radio. 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

Scatterbrain with a sonata number 11 to be precise, Rondo a la Turca from the Scam Boogery. Had to get that booger out from the Scam Boogery. You heard music from Scatterbrain, and you may have figured out that I'm just like frolicking through 80s glam and slam, whatever you want to call it. I just was feeling supercharged up today and wanted to do something different, and it feels different. I'm feeling young again. I am Jay Stone, and I'm laying it down here at 91.1 FM WRUW, and I want to send this one out to the guys in Dark Secret.

0: What you want to do is save hundreds.
1: All right, just getting wrapped up with answering the phone, Googling on the computer, but yeah, some sleazy faster pussycat for Chuck. And Rich got some Cinderella in there, and it started to make sense to me. I got a message from my good friend JB on the World Wide Web, enlightening me that I may feel so good today. Like I said, it feels like the sun was just charging me up and my battery's feeling full and I'm ready for the summer. But it just may be that today, July 10th in 1942, Ronnie James Dio was born. Coincidence? I think not.

Hell yeah. Hell yeah. Got the S on my chest. Sunset Superman. Ronnie James Dio. Vesting me with power. On his birthday. He's gone 14, 15, 16 years now. It's gone too long, too soon, too unexpected. Ronnie James Dio, one of my greatest inspirations, man.

Helix. I believe that's a Canadian band. Helix. Going way back. Let's see. The sticker on here says 83. The title track for No Rest for the Wicked. For everybody working hard out there, you know it. No rest. But Friday, especially Friday morning, when you're tuned in with me, Jay Stone, I'm here for you. And we do whatever we want. We have great freedom, as evidenced by today's show, where I was a little nervous coming in and playing all this hair and glam slam type of rock and roll, metal, whatever. Just was in the mood for this. And I like to wear different stuff on my sleeves. And got some great feedback today and was blown away that Tony Erba called and was struck by the programming today and was thinking of one of his best friends, Jim Kanya, who's dead and gone, but left an impression that nobody who knew Kanya will ever forget. And Tony Erba was convinced that Kanya would have really dug the show today, which just blew me away. So a few tracks left. Crank it up.

right. Glad I was able to get that one in. Grim Reaper, See You in Hell. Had a lot of contributions today, but none cooler than that one for Tony Urba and sending it out through the celestial airwaves. 15,000 watts of power. Sending that one out to Jim Konya. You may or may not have heard music from Helix, Savatage, Aldo Nova, Dio, Faster Pussycat, Wasp, Cinderella, Highway Child, Rat, Scatterbrain, Skid Row, Alcatraz, Dokken, Def Leppard, Motley Crue, Quiet Riot, Jackal, Van Halen, and Queensryche. And I got to try to figure out the computer. So I got one left to leave here with. You can hear me, hear you next week. And I hope I can get the robot standing up and blasting out. Have a great weekend.

All right. That was Bill Nelson from Blue Moons and Laughing Guitars, a 1992 release of his on Venture. We heard the track called Boat to Forever. Before that, The Sea Within from their self-titled album. From 2018 on Inside Out, gave us Broken Chord.

0: They just cannot come to the station for these particular circumstances. Nothing drastic, nothing terrible, and I will be back next Friday on July 17th, 2026. So, of course, anything that you may hear from my voice that was pre-recorded, and if it has anything to do with the date, that, of course, is not pertinent at this present time. So enjoy the show.
1: But right now, let's go back to some music with Jadis.

Having a hard time getting your Saturday morning started? 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
1: Yeah, okay, this is EX. You are indeed tuned to WRUW, FM 91.1, Cleveland. This show is Echoes of Planet X. I am here live in the studio every Friday from 11 a.m. to 1 p.m. playing a mishmash of progressive sounds, rock and spacey stuff. Hopefully you're enjoying some of the selections today. We had a bit of a soundtracky thing before the top of the hour. Little Vangelis there from Conquest of Paradise. Little excerpt from that soundtrack. And before that, requests, kinda. For that, I'm not sure I played the exact tunes that were requested, but we heard from the Moody Blues from their To Our Children's Children's Children album, Eyes of a Child, and Thought I'd Live to Be 100. Never thought I'd live to be 100, rather. Before that, Yes, from a 2019 release, and it was actually a recording from Lyon from 2009. Yours Is No Disgrace. It featured Benoit David on vocals and also Rick Wakeman's son Oliver on the keyboards on that one. I understand they're re-releasing that From a Page album. I think they're just re-releasing that very soon, if not already out there. Maybe expanded, remastered, tunes added. Should be good stuff if you're a Yes fan. But started off the last set with Jadis from Across the Water, a 1995 album. And we heard the track Everywhere I Turn. That catches us up for now. We're going to hear something a little on the newer side. This is Mexican prog band Rostro del Sol, with a track called Argon. Enjoy.

Right. That was something new from Sycophant called Heart of the Woods. And that's just out this year on Sycophantastic Records. Before that, Transatlantic. From the Absolute Universe, we heard The Darkness in the Light. That's a 2021 release on Inside Out. And started the set off with something else new from Rostra del Sol. Their album is called Universo 25, and the track was called Argon. Starting to run out of time here in this edition of Echoes of Planet X. So let's try to get to some requests. First up, here's Nectar.

in something of a nostalgic mood, we thought we would bring this one out for you, which we haven't played, well, since the last gig, in fact. We hope you enjoy this one.

This is Echoes of Planet X. I am EX. And if any of the previous songs you've heard sound familiar, you are absolutely right. This is a rebroadcast of a previously recorded show. And we were unable to get to the station in person this week, July 10th, 2026. But I'll be back next week on July 17th, 2026. So thanks for listening and enjoy the rest of the show.

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0: we have
1: the 34 million Americans who use well water, you may be pleased to know there's a fountain of information about the care and maintenance of your well available.
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1: well
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1: water
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2: WRUW would like to remind its listeners that interviews or opinions expressed on the show are the responsibility of the producers, their guests, and their sources. And were not chosen by WRUW, its staff, or by Case Western Reserve University.

0: is democracy
1: from
0: now.
1: New York, this is democracy now.
2: We believe
1: now.
2: That for the movement to continue, we believe that for the movement to continue, it can't be made.
1: As Graham Fatner suspends his campaign for Sentinel amidst rape allegations, which he denies, we look today
0: not at the individual candidate,
1: not at the issues and priorities fueling Democrats across the country,
0: to support progressive primary challenges,
1: to support progressive primary challenges.
0: Alexandra Rojas of the Justice Democrats,
1: the Democratic Socialists of America's National Political
0: Socialists of America's National Political Committee.
1: Neither group endorsed Biden.
0: They have scored significant wins across the country this election cycle.
1: A new BBC investigation. It's called the Careless Machine. Darkest Secrets. Exposing Instagram's darkest secrets. I almost wish I never followed it.
0: We'll speak to BBC senior correspondent Julie Ford.
1: All that and more coming up.
0: Welcome to Democracy Now.
1: Meanwhile, Israel's consistent campaign for Sentner's amidst rape allegations,
0: Which he intends for the New York Times to announce, and the DA's office is in distress.
1: Congressman Darkest Secrets.
0: Congressman Darkest Secrets.
1: Congressman Darkest Secrets.
0: Congressman Darkest Secrets.
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1: Congressman Darkest Secrets.
0: Congressman Darkest Secrets.
1: Congressman Darkest Secrets.
0: Congressman
3: footage and to preserve evidence in the case involved in the fatal shooting. The ICE agents involved in the fatal shooting were not wearing body cameras.
4: This comes as the Harris County Medical Examiner.
3: This comes as the Harris County Medical Examiner
4: has reportedly ruled a Rauhaus manner of death.
3: Prosecutors say they plan to investigate, but cautioned
4: the federal government
3: ultimately controls
4: the federal government
3: ultimately controls access to the evidence.
4: Of Araujo mourns.
3: They say they've been
4: unable to claim his body.
3: They say they've been
4: because immigration agents reportedly removed
3: immigration
4: agents reportedly
3: removed identifications
4: after he was shot in the abdomen
3: and transferred to the hospital,
4: which led to being classified as
3: in the
4: days
3: after Lorenzo Salgado,
4: in the days after Lorenzo Salgado,
3: vigils at the site of his killing, placing candles at the site of his killing, placing candles,
4: Mexican
3: Mexican President Claudia Sheinbaum
4: announced the plans during her daily news conference Thursday.
3: Cease and desist letters to private prison companies that manage ICE jails.
5: The idea is to move from the State Department of Homeland Security to the Department of Criminal Justice System.
3: Human rights advocates around the world over Thursday's attacks followed similar violence in Soweto, Durban.
4: Anti-immigrant vigilantes had set an informal deadline of June 30th for all undocumented immigrants to leave South Africa until their demands are met.
3: Doctors without borders, tens of thousands of vendors placed by the violence of thousands of people remain unaccounted for. Officials warned survivors of the earthquake's now facing prison sentences. Along with difficulty accessing clean water, 16,000 people were left without shelter after the earthquake. This is Pan American Health Organization Director.
4: Russian authorities report Ukrainian attacks of 250 support Ukrainian civilians in the first 6 months of this year. The Palestinian Authority has announced plans to hold the bodies of more than 100 Palestinians. The Palestinian Authority has announced plans to hold the bodies of more than 100 Palestinians.

0: dollars, $440,000, a
1: President
0: record
1: Trump's
0: high.
1: Forced out the last remaining members
0: President
1: of the Election
0: Trump's
1: Assistance
0: forced out the last
1: Commission,
0: remaining members of the Election Assistance
1: Agency, tasked
0: by partisan
1: independent agency,
0: helping local
1: election
0: voting systems
1: and helping
0: on Thursday
1: the White House fired Democratic commissioners.
0: On Thursday the White House fired Democratic commissioners
1: Thomas
0: Hicks, third commissioner,
1: and Benjamin
0: Republican Christy McCormick,
1: resigned.
0: Republican Christy
1: remaining member,
0: resigned.
1: Republican Donald
0: the
1: Palmer stepped down in
0: member,
1: April to join
0: the Heritage Donald
1: Palmer
0: Foundation.
1: Stepped down in April
0: Trump's
1: to join the Heritage
0: Foundation of the Election Assistance
1: Trump's
0: Commission
1: comes less than 4
0: months
1: before
0: midterm elections.
1: Comes less than 4 months
0: last
1: before midterm elections.
0: Granting the president more power to fire members of independent agencies.
1: Fire members of independent
0: agencies. The Trump administration threatened election administrators
1: the
0: across the United States with
1: election
0: administrators across the United States with
1: if they knowingly
0: leave non-citizens on their voter rolls or allow non-citizens on their voter rolls
1: or allow them to receive or cast ballots.
0: States in the District
1: a letter
0: of Columbia, the Justice Department warned
1: state
0: and local
1: Columbia,
0: the Justice could face fines and imprisonment.
1: The letter
0: concludes,
1: could face fines and imprisonment.
0: The letter concludes,
1: to discuss what steps your state should take to maintain clean voter lists as required by law.
0: To maintain clean voter lists
1: letter was sent on Tuesday by
0: Harmeet
1: Dillon, head of the Justice Department Civil Rights Division.
0: That same day, she announced plans to send election monitors to 15 jurisdictions
1: in 6 jurisdictions in primary elections
0: during upcoming primary
2: so
0: election.
2: Important goal that increases voter
3: so
2: confidence.
3: Important
2: and
3: goal that
2: it's
3: increases
2: also important
3: voter
2: to make sure that
3: and
2: voting
3: is accurate
2: to make sure
3: every citizen
2: who
3: votes
2: has
3: their
2: voting is accurate
3: so that
2: every citizen
3: who
2: votes
3: has
2: their
3: vote counted equally
2: without
3: being
2: voting.
3: Canceled out by somebody who should.
0: Meanwhile,
3: be
0: FEMA's announced it'll withhold Homeland Security funding from states and cities until they provide security
1: proof of
0: funding
1: compliance
0: with the Trump administration's election requirements.
1: With the Trump administration's
0: Washington Congress member Pramila
1: Jayapal
0: Washington Congress member Pramila Jayapal
1: using fear and funding
0: the Trump administration's using fear and funding to control
1: elections belong to the people, not whoever is
0: afraid
1: of losing
0: one.
1: In China, at least 28
0: people are dead after a fire
1: tore
0: through a shoe factory in the southeastern city of Jinjiang.
1: Through a shoe factory
0: authorities
1: in the southeastern
0: stairwells
1: were packed with materials hampering firefighters' rescue efforts.
0: More than
1: 200 workers were
0: evacuated.
1: Firefighters
0: the latest of several deadly industrial disasters in China this year.
1: And follows last November's fire at a residential complex
0: and follows
1: in Hong Kong
0: November's
1: that left more than
0: 160
1: people dead.
0: And in southern China, the death toll from severe flooding triggered by Typhoon Maysak has climbed to 39 following days of torrential rain.
1: Has climbed to 39 following days of torrential rain.
0: Japan has issued warnings as the second
1: major storm.
0: Typhoon Bobby approaches.
1: The second major
0: storm. At roughly the size
1: of France,
0: it's the largest typhoon to approach Taiwan
1: in decades.
0: And those are some of the headlines.
1: This is Democracy
0: and
1: Now!
0: And those are some
1: Democracy
0: of the headlines.
1: This is Democracy Now!
0: DemocracyNow.org.
1: I'm Amy Goodman in New York,
0: joined by Democracy Now!'s Juan Gonzalez in Chicago.
1: Hi,
0: Juan Gonzalez in Chicago.
4: Hi, Amy, and welcome to all of our listeners and viewers across the country and around the world.
0: Much of the media conversation
1: DSA and Justice Democrats backed
0: DSA and Justice Democrats
1: prevailed
0: back
1: in key
0: candidates.
1: Local

0: That was mostly coming from major donors.
1: $1 billion.
0: That was mostly coming from major donors
1: and very wealthy individuals.
0: From corporate,
1: so DSA
0: and very wealthy individuals
1: coming from so DSA whatever people can afford, basically
0: from just by month or year
1: can afford, basically
0: that allows us to make decisions together
1: year to year
0: how we organize.
1: That allows us to make decisions together about how we organize.
2: I wanted to ask you about President Trump's.
3: I wanted to ask you about President Trump's
2: communism lately.
3: According to Mother Jones magazine,
2: according to Mother Jones magazine,
3: he's heard of communism at least 80 times in the last 2 weeks.
2: He's made it clear he's talking about
3: Democratic Socialists. He's made it clear
2: he's talking about Democratic Socialists.
3: This is Trump in
4: the last social Democrats, they say. They're not social. They're communists.
5: We're social Democrats,
4: they want to destroy our country.
5: They're communists. We're not going to let that happen.
4: They want to destroy our country.
6: Communism is the exact opposite of life.
4: Liberty
6: and the pursuit of happiness.
4: It's liberty and the pursuit of happiness.
6: And the pursuit of evil.
4: Tyranny. They haven't got a chance.
6: And the pursuit of evil.
4: Not even a chance. They haven't got a chance. We don't want communists in our country. We don't want communists in our country.
2: So, Ashiq Sadiq, your co-chair of the National Political Committee of Democratic Socialists.
3: Political
2: your
3: committee
2: response.
3: Of Democratic Socialists of
1: well,
3: America. Your
1: at this point in the United States,
0: well,
1: socialism is losing its scare
0: point,
1: factor.
0: In the United States,
1: socialism
0: so
1: is losing its decades
0: factor.
1: Of red scares
0: we
1: and
0: so many
1: Cold War propaganda.
0: Of red scares
1: that
0: and Cold War propaganda.
1: That most people who are politically active today were even
0: most people who are politically active
1: in my 30s now, and I fully came in my 30s now, and I fully came of
0: the Soviet Union and all of that.
1: And for us today, socialism is about expanding democracy over all parts of our lives, in elections and in our workplaces, and eventually over how our economy works. So we really want to revive the history of socialism in the United States, where all the major social and economic gains for ordinary people the past century, things like civil rights, environmental gains, the gains of the New Deal, all these things were attacked as communist at the time. But they also were one with organized workers, with socialists in the past. Somebody like Martin Luther King Jr., who's now revered as a religious and civil rights leader, was a democratic socialist himself. He was very concerned about economic rights for everybody. We want to revive the history of the sewer socialists in Milwaukee, who were elected to govern municipally for decades because they expanded the quality of life for so many people and created things like social security, which are now taken for granted. So these are all things that were possible because of the history of socialism in the United States, and that's a history we're proud of, and that's why we're now very proud to have just passed the historic peak membership of the Socialist Party in 1912, which we actually just hit on the 4th of July a few weeks ago on America's 250th anniversary. So there's a reason I think Trump is scared by this, but so much fear mongering against socialism and communism for decades is really falling flat at this point when we're in such an unequal society and people want a better vision of the world.
7: I'd like to bring in Alexander Rojas, Executive Director of Justice Democrats, into the conversation. Alexander, welcome to Democracy Now! Could you talk to us about Justice Democrats, how you differ, let's say, from a DSA in your political organizing and your election work?
8: Yeah, of course. Well, where I'll start is where we align, which is we are ruthlessly focused on building power for working people. At Justice Democrats, we are a federal political action committee. We're a small but mighty team of 10 folks that punch above our weight that have been doing this for almost 10 years, particularly leveraging congressional federal primaries, challenging specifically Democratic incumbents or establishment candidates in these open seats where the core base of our party, our black, our brown, our white, our working class union households, the bedrock of our party are. We believe that, especially with the mandate that our victories have shown, that the Democratic Party establishment has broken absolute trust. We went into this cycle viewing it as an existential one. For decades, we have seen the corporate takeover of our country. We see fascism here at our doorstep. And this is a now or never moment for our party. We can either choose to be a party that fights like hell for working people, or we can surrender our country to white supremacists and fascists. And so for us, it is not only about the platform that we fight for alongside our comrades at the Democratic Socialists of America. It is also about how we do politics differently. And so what we do at Justice Democrats is we find and recruit working class people.

0: to ascend to our highest levels of power, specifically the House of Representatives, where combined with the power and expertise of the local Democratic Socialists of America chapters, combined with our expertise now of running up against tens of millions of dollars in these specific type of federal congressional primary races, recruiting, these types of local community candidates, working out to run, underdog campaigns with smart budgets, good communication, field programs, all of that, we've been able to see the power of when our movements mature and come together. And we believe the Democratic voters have answered. This is the primaries, right? We still have to wait to get to the general, and we know and already are seeing what Democratic consultants in the establishment are doing. And the reality is these districts are the core of our volunteers, are the core of our voting base, and we have to take what they say seriously, which is they want to abolish ICE, they want Medicare for all, they want a Green New Deal, they want to root out the corruption of corporate money in our politics, and they want people to articulate a vision on how we're going to leave nobody behind.
1: The Democratic National Committee in May released a post-election autopsy criticizing the failed 2024 presidential campaign. The release of the long-awaited, almost 200-page document followed a months-long pressure campaign by party activists who protested DNC Chair Ken Martin's decision to keep the report secret. Martin had said he hoped to prevent a distraction ahead of the midterms. After it was finally released, critics slammed the report as woefully incomplete and unsubstantiated. It makes no mention of President Biden's decision to seek re-election or how Kamala Harris became the Democratic nominee without having to compete in primaries. Also makes no reference to the Biden administration's support for Israel. Alexander Rojas, I wanted to ask you about the latest facts and figures around Israel. It is really quite astounding. AP just did a poll of, I think it was over 1,000 Jewish Americans. And Zohra Mamdani trumped, if you will, Benjamin Netanyahu. Among the more than 1,000 Jewish American voters, Zohra Mamdani had a favorable rating of 44%. Josh Shapiro, right in Pennsylvania, 41%. Donald Trump, 29%. Benjamin Netanyahu, 32%. Mamdani was by far the most popular, who proudly ran on a DSA platform. If you can talk about the significance of this, you also have Rahm Emanuel, top aide to President Obama, mayor of Chicago, big supporter known in the past of Israel, now giving a speech at the University of Tel Aviv, talking about Israel as a pariah state and about the genocide in Gaza. Talk about how the landscape is changing.
0: Yes, I mean, we're in the middle and we have seen it. A generational shift on Israel and Palestine, not just within the electorate that has overshadowed this primary scene, and we've seen it with the tens of millions of dollars being spent through shell packs by AIPAC because they know they can't win on their issue. We have seen, to Zohran has said this, what is the Democratic Party if not its voters? And we can see that there has just been an absolute mandate from coast to coast at this point amongst our core base of electorate that they want to see us hold Israel accountable. They want to see more and more politicians like Zohran Mamdani, not just in New York, but in every part of our country, and refuse to accept a politics of division and hate and want one of hope and of love, and one where we preach what we say. We root out the corruption of our politics. We get corporate money out of politics. We refuse to work with the genociders of Israel or any country that is committing and violating international human rights law. And we want to see, instead of tens of billions of dollars being sent overseas, we want to see that invested in our working people here at home and have a politics abroad that is responsible for the death and destruction that we've seen the United States cause for decades throughout the entire world. So this is an absolute watershed moment. It's not surprising to folks like Justice Democrats and Democratic Socialists of America who see politicians like Zohran Mamdani that are

0: moving the demands of the movement into actual governing and showing what's possible. And, you know, we predict that favorability amongst democratic socialism and ending the corruption here in the United States and obviously abroad will increasingly become popular as the contradictions are heightened within the Democratic Party and especially against the other side.
1: Yeah, I'd like to go back to Sheikh Sadiq for a moment. You mentioned earlier this of socialists getting elected throughout the country and eventually moving to a transition from capitalism to socialism. I have a hard time trying to understand how the elite of the most powerful capitalist country in the world are going to accept a transition from capitalism to socialism. Can you talk a little bit more about that? If you were successful, what example in the world do you have of capitalists relinquishing their power?
2: It can't happen without a lot of struggle and without having millions of people, eventually a majority of the population, who wants these changes, who wants to make choices democratically about how we run our society and how we control our own lives together and make decisions together, instead of the most powerful people in the world making these choices right now for their own profits. So it's not just about electing people on a good platform and then hoping for the best. It's about organizing our collective power together. And that elected office is an important part of that. But even more important for us is organizing people in our workplaces to rebuild the labor movement in the United States, which is the backbone of all of the major movement gains over the past century, all of the major expansions of people's rights. Things like Social Security and Medicare that were won almost a century ago. But in other countries that got more expansive things like universal health care, it happened with class struggle. And that's with organized workers, with majorities of the population. Yeah. So power is not conceded without struggle. And that means people have to organize in our own interests to win these things.
1: And Alexandra, could you talk about your focus on providing infrastructure for progressive Democratic candidates, how important that is?
0: Absolutely. It's critical. And I think one thing that is important to remember, although these victories have been hard fought over the past year to get here, it's also been a project, you know, for over 10 years in the making. You know, we specifically work with working class people to run for Congress, the federal level, which is very different from local and state, and from emotional labor to helping them build out their initial email list to recruiting them in concert with local organizations on the ground to making sure that they have a team of local expertise and folks like ourselves that have experience going up against the tens of millions of dollars that AIPAC, crypto, the AI industry have funneled into our elections. People power beats organized money every single time. And also, we have, as a movement, alongside the Democratic Socialists of America and so many others that I could list at the national and local level, have built infrastructure to be able to support from a field, from a staffing level, but also on the independent expenditure level, where even though we can't compete with tens of millions of dollars, we can put together our own set of volunteers, donors, and organizers who are willing to throw a punch back and not let our candidates be totally left out to dry like we saw, unfortunately, last cycle. So the infrastructure that we're building to compete against over $35 million in opposition spending this cycle, and obviously even more than that over the history of the organization, really, really matters. It matters in moments like these, where elections are tools for our ability to build class consciousness, public consciousness, and organize our communities win or lose. But they're critical to laying the groundwork if we want to see more and more victories like this at every level, local and federal. Supporting the organizations and the organizers that are deep in this work is critical.
3: I want to thank you both for being with us, Alexandra Rojas, Executive

Executive Director of Justice Democrats, and Ashiq Sadiq, co-chair of the Democratic Socialists of America, speaking to us from North Carolina. Alexandra speaking to us from Connecticut. Coming up, a new BBC investigation into how Instagram is running paid ads promoting child sex abuse in India. It's called The Careless Machine, exposing Instagram's darkest secrets. Stay with us.

0: The great Brazilian singer Caetano Veloso performing in New York years ago. This is Democracy Now!, democracynow.org. I'm Amy Goodman with Juan Gonzalez. As countries around the world are trying to create greater protections for young users of social media, we turn now to a disturbing news story out of India, where the government's demanded the popular social media company Instagram immediately remove all illegal ads and content exploiting children. This follows a new BBC investigation accusing Instagram of running paid ads promoting child sexual abuse material in India. The BBC investigation found 30 unique Instagram ads using terms like rape video and child video that link users to content available for purchase for just over a dollar on the separate and unrelated messaging app Telegram. After a stern notice from India's Ministry of Electronics and Information Technology last weekend, Meta issued a blog post Tuesday saying, quote, "It's categorically inaccurate to suggest we knowingly and deliberately target ads featuring children to people based on an inappropriate interest in children," unquote. This is a clip from the new BBCI investigation. It's called The Careless Machine, Exposing Instagram's Darkest Secret. The clip features multiple voices, including a retired Indian Supreme Court judge, officials from Meta, including Mark Zuckerberg, former vice president of Facebook, Brian Boland, and BBC senior correspondent, Divya Arya. And listeners might find disturbing a warning again that the clip deals with child sexual abuse and contains scenes our viewers and listeners might find disturbing.
1: There is an ad. This story pulled me into such darkness, I almost wish I never followed it.
2: Oh my God. I can't.
3: Whatever you have witnessed is obviously very, very disturbing.
4: Namaste. 3.5 billion people use at least one of our apps every day. That blows my mind. It's more than 500 million people in India alone.
5: Because you are buying and looking at it is the reason why a child in the physical world is having exploited.
6: Well, how do you sustain a business model in which users don't pay for your service?
7: Senator, we run ads.
6: I see.
1: And there's a text on the ad which says she has been unboxed and reduced to tears with a big weapon.
8: My opinion is they don't care about the users anywhere, which is why I quit the company.
3: This is a serious enough issue for the Supreme Court of India to take suo motu cognizance.
8: No, if Mark Zuckerberg is in charge, it's not doable.
9: Sir, you headed the ads business, sir. You were the director before you became head of Meta India, sir. Sir, will you please give us an answer, sir?
5: I think I'm done.
0: That from BBCI investigation, The Careless Machine, Exposing Instagram's Darkest Secret. Following the report, the Indian

0: government's given Meta until Saturday to submit a detailed explanation on how such advertisements are allowed on the platform. For more, we'll go to New Delhi, India, where we're joined by the award-winning journalist Divya Arya, senior BBC correspondent. Thank you so much for being with us. This is so disturbing, such an explosive documentary, Divya. Talk about how you came upon the explosive, the abusive, exploitive content on Instagram owned by Meta and the response.
1: Well, thank you so much for having me on the program. What I found in this project, in this investigation, is not something I had set out to look for actively. I was only using Instagram like any other user, scrolling on the reels, and Instagram started serving me reels of lifestyle bloggers who would use sexual innuendo when they made their reels, which made me pause and wonder what these reels really mean. And it seems, from what we learned during the investigation, that the algorithm observes whether you stop on a reel, whether you engage with it, and then pushes more content of the same nature to you. And that's really how this journey started. But the content became more explicit within days. And that made me pause and think about how should I go ahead in investigating this sexualized content on Instagram. And we set up a new account. I got a new phone to separate this from my personal feed. And as I followed these reels, Instagram now started serving me advertisements. And it's important to note the difference between what users upload, like you and me, where there are no checks and balances. And if there's something illegal, only when it is reported, the platform takes it down. But in the case of advertisements, the platform is basically providing a service to the advertiser, saying, if you put an ad, we will get it to the consumer. Whatever product you're advertising, we'll get it to the right consumer. So here, these were paid ads for which the platform was earning money. And these paid ads found my alias account, looked at me as a consumer of illegal content, which initially was pornography. It was women and men fully nude engaging in sexual acts, which is also illegal in India. Selling and sharing pornography is illegal in India. Initially, it was that. But soon enough, the ads started featuring child sexual abuse material, children with adults in sexually suggestive scenarios, with links to an external social media platform, Telegram, where one could go and buy this content, is what the advertisement was saying, and what we confirmed later in the investigation was the truth. When we put all these allegations to Meta, which owns Instagram, which is a parent company, they said they fight child exploitation on their platforms and have removed illegal content in ads before we reached out to them. And in response to what we flagged to them, they've taken down more ads. They also said that no process is perfect. Their review process, which we found is largely led by AI, more than 90%, with only a few human reviewers actually looking at the content before it is approved and pushed on their platform, published on their platform. So they said they're continuously improving it and it's not perfect. And now I think they will probably give a more detailed explanation to the Indian government.
2: And Divya, you mentioned Telegram, which of course is a separate company unrelated to Meta, but talk about their response when the BBC reached out to them about the Telegram channels selling child sexual abuse videos.
1: So Telegram said that they make all attempts to eradicate bad players from their platform. And they said that with their work, which they also work with the Internet Watch Foundation, which is a UK-based organization working on removing child sexual abuse material from the Internet, they said that with all those efforts and with their reviewers' help, they have been able to almost eradicate, and I'm quoting them on that, child sexual abuse material from their platform. Clearly not all of it, because we did find a plenty. But we've reported all these ads, all these Telegram channels, all the Instagram ads, their advertisers to Indian authorities. And we're hopeful that further investigation leads to more action in weaning out this content from the Internet.
0: Earlier this year, we interviewed Facebook whistleblower Frances Haugen, who talked about how she personally witnessed Facebook underinvesting in child safety.
3: So the closest I saw firsthand to how Facebook underinvested in the safety of children was that the team that was responsible for, you know, finding people who were distributing child abuse material or looking for adults that preyed on children or finding, you know, that these marketplaces where adults solicit nude photos of children from the children directly. That team was so strapped for resources that if you'd given them a single engineer more, they probably would have accomplished 10 times as much. Right. That's the attitude that I saw repeated at Facebook firsthand.
0: So that's Facebook whistleblower Frances Haugen. Of course, Facebook owned by Meta. Meta owns Instagram. And in your piece, Divya, you also interview former Meta Vice President Brian Boland, who says as long as Zuckerberg is the head of it, it's not going to change. But in these last few minutes, can you talk about the deadline set for tomorrow by the Indian government and what you're hoping will come out of your report?
1: Well, yes, it was very difficult to get access to anybody who's worked inside Meta to talk about how its algorithm works, how the ad business targets people, the lack of transparency in it. And Brian Boland was told many things to us in a lot of detail. Of course, Meta responded saying that it's absolutely unfair to say that they prioritize revenue over user safety and that they underinvest in safety mechanisms. What we are hoping now, we've heard from the Indian government even yesterday that they haven't yet decided how they will proceed. In Indian law, sharing, distributing, selling child sexual abuse material is a criminal offense under child protection laws. But social media platforms often take cite the protection that the information technology laws provide them by saying that they cannot monitor user-generated content and they're just a platform. But in this case, as the justice I interviewed for the documentary said, that in this case, because the platform is making money, it becomes a different case and they may not actually have those protections. So it's really up to the Indian government now as to how they interpret the law and look at the evidence that we have shared with them, and also how Meta responds to them in the deadline of the 1 week and explains how much content they've taken down. They've told us they've taken down millions of accounts over the last year and what new measures they've put in place. Only once those details are out, we'll know how far our investigation has been able to go in achieving the impact that we set out with, which is that this illegal content should not be on the internet and somebody needs to be held accountable for it.
0: Divya Arya, I want to thank you so much for being with us. Senior correspondent for the BBC, reporting from New Delhi, India. Her latest BBCI investigation, The Careless Machine, exposing Instagram's darkest secret. We'll link to it. This is Democracy Now! It's the 60th anniversary of the Freedom of the Information Act. Stay with us.

folk musician Nora Brown singing Jack Black Davy. This is Democracy Now!, democracynow.org. I'm Amy Goodman with Juan Gonzalez. 60 years ago, on July 4th, 1966, President Johnson signed the Freedom of Information Act, or FOIA, into law. The law was a critical step towards government transparency, even though Johnson decided not to hold a public event for the signing and instead issued a signing statement focused on exemptions for national security. FOIA only got stronger after the Watergate scandal in 1974, when Congress amended the law to make it one of the most powerful tools available for journalists, researchers, advocates, and everyday people to hold the government accountable and reveal severe wrongdoing by the U.S. government, both at home and overseas. Well, now FOIA seems to be in serious trouble. A Washington Post investigation from earlier this year found the massive purge at federal agencies last year has had a significant impact on the number of workers responding to FOIA requests.

0: at a Senate Judiciary Committee hearing on FOIA in April of last year. Illinois Democratic Senator Dick Durbin described the reduction in numbers of FOIA officers as an attempt to foil FOIA. Our next guest has a new piece in the New Republic. It's headlined, "My Front Row Seat to the Slow Death of the Freedom of Information Act." In it, he writes, "I file FOIA requests for a living, and the landmark law, which turns 60 this week, is near a breaking point." Ian Head is Open Records Manager at the Center for Constitutional Rights, joining us from Los Angeles. Ian, thanks so much for being there. Why don't you hold forth on what's happened to FOIA, why it began, and what kind of access people have to documents today to using the Freedom of Information Act?
1: Thanks so much for having me. That's a big question. I'll try to address it as best as possible. I think, you know, FOIA has been a really, as you said, amazing tool to let, and I really want to key in on the different groups of people that you mentioned, especially ordinary people, to access government information and records, not just lawyers or journalists. Anyone can file a FOIA. And so I think it's been a really powerful tool. And in my 15 plus years at the Center for Constitutional Rights, I've kind of watched it work in amazing ways, and especially with the different social justice organizations and organizers and lawyers that we work with. All that being said, I think I've also witnessed this in kind of increased level of delay and kind of tactics to kind of block and dissuade people from filing or following through on their FOIA requests. And that's been really troubling and has really, I think, as you said, increased under this administration.
2: Yeah, and you know, I'd like to stress that point because I, as a journalist, I've been filing FOIA requests for more than 50 years now, and I've been stunned at, as you mentioned, the longer delays now in responding by government agencies, even though they're usually required either at the federal or state level to respond within 5 days or 7 work business days. They now drag stuff out for months, sometimes years. Also, the number of exceptions have grown dramatically, especially when it comes to government contracts or private companies. And unless you word your request precisely, the agencies often claim that it's too broad for them to answer. So this is not just under Trump. This has been constantly happening now for decades, hasn't it?
1: Yeah. I mean, I think that's really a key point I'm trying to make here is it's gotten extremely bad in this last year and a half under Trump, but this has been going on for decades, and when I talk to folks such as yourself or others who have been filing FOIA requests, you know, I know people who file FOIA requests in the 1970s and 80s didn't have to go to court, were able to get pretty important material from the FBI, even the CIA, without having to litigate those requests. And now it is literally, especially with the large law enforcement agencies, so hard. They might not even respond ever. And like you said, months down the road, it's really, you know, I talked to a journalist the other day who said she doesn't even file federal FOIA requests at this point because there just is, it's kind of a waste of time. She'd rather file state level requests. But I mean, we need to be able to file federal FOIA requests so we can see what this government is doing.
2: And the Trump administration is trying to reclassify finished documents to avoid release. How could that affect the entire FOIA framework?
1: When you say finished documents?
2: In other words, the documents that were already completed, but then they're reclassifying them afterwards.
1: Oh, yeah. I mean, they're trying, in my experience, to kind of reclassify all kinds of material. And also just, you know, when we do get these documents, they're so heavily redacted that it becomes a kind of ongoing back and forth conversation, whether it's with the agency or the government lawyers if we're in court, just trying to squeeze a little bit of material out of the redactions. I mean, it's, I think they have a lot of new strategies to kind of drag these things on to the point where it's been, say, a year and a half, 2 years since you filed your FOIA request, and the reason for doing so may have come and gone. You know, the policies that you were originally asking for may no longer be in effect or in effect the same way. And so by kind of creating these different administrative rules and kind of dragging things out, it really makes FOIA a less efficient and less helpful tool when it comes to actually getting records.
0: And Ed, I want to thank you for being with us. Open Records Manager at the Center for Constitutional Rights. His most recent piece for the New Republic we'll link to at democracynow.org, my front row seat to the slow death of the Freedom of Information Act. That does it for our show. Our condolences to our audio engineer, to Miguel Noguera, and his sister Anna, and the whole family on the death of their mom. What a wonderful woman. That does it for the show. We'll be in Kansas City for the screening of Steal the Story, Please, July 17th and 18th, and Martha's Vineyard on July 31st. Check our website. I'm Amy Goodman with Juan Gonzalez.
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1: 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I think that's WRUWFM 91.1.
2: Oh, my God. Isn't that him coming in right now?
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1: 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He's hot?
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2: 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They've got it going on. Not so much the DJs, though.

Are you a dog lover? 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
1: 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It is 5 o'clock on Friday evening. My name is Colleen, and it is time for another edition of Lonely Little Kitsch. Let's get the weekend started.

Hi, hello, good evening, and welcome to Lonely Little Kitch. My name is Colleen, and it is my pleasure to be with you this and every Friday evening from 5 to 7 p.m., bringing you 2 hours of rock and roll music to help you get your weekend started. I am pre-recording live from my home studio slash home office slash spare bedroom. And it's not really my choice this week. We don't have access to our studios this week. Case is, you know, doing some Case stuff, which is their business. We are guests in their home. So I'm in town. I'm in my little home studio and I am recording a very exciting show for you. It is past time to do a new music roundup. I have owed you a roundup of all of the new releases I've been listening to over the last few months, but it's been such a busy couple of weeks down here at Lonely Little Kitch HQ that just haven't gotten to it yet. But today is the day. Everything that you hear tonight is going to be newly released within the last 6 months or so. And it's fun to really buckle in and look at this short amount of time and be like, what has come out? What have I been listening to? Where are the little treasures that I can pluck and assemble for my friends across the airwaves? So that is the game plan for tonight. And I will remind you that if you want to take a look at everything that I play tonight, WRUW.org is the place to do that. Navigate over to that shows and schedule page. Find me on Fridays. And once the show is finished airing, you'll be able to take a look back at everything that I play tonight. But honestly, the best way to enjoy all of this music is to just stay tuned for the next 2 hours. See what tickles your fancy. Maybe you're going to find your new favorite band. Maybe you're going to find your song of the summer. Maybe you're going to find something to hate. And you know what? That's music, baby. We love it. We kicked things off with Wire. We've got a kind of a re-release expanded edition of Wire. They re-released Read and Burn 3, which is an EP that they put out back in, I'm going to say like 2007. They expanded it and re-released it this spring. I think it was a Record Store Day release, and it's got some like bonus tracks. And tonight I open the show with Dip Flash, which is kind of a reworking of their 70s song Dot Dash. I love it. I cannot claim to be an expert on Wire, but I love Wire, and I'm excited for these extra songs and this expanded edition of an EP that didn't get a lot of love when it was first released. We heard one from Pulp after that. The title of that song is called Begging for Change, and that is from a record called Help 2, put out by War Child Records. This album was organized by War Child UK, which is a charity whose mission is to protect, educate, and stand up for the rights of children living through conflict around the world. They put out their first collaborative album back in 1995 to raise money for their work, and they're at it again. They actually recorded this album mostly over the course of 1 week in November of last year, and they've assembled, honestly, a really impressive roster of artists to contribute to this record. We've got Anna Calvi, the Arctic Monkeys, Arlo Parks, Cameron Winter, Damon Albarn, Depeche Mode, Fontaine's DC. There's some really good stuff on this record, and it's delightful to listen to, and it's, you know, supports a great cause. So tonight we played the track contributed by Pulp, and I've got a couple other things that I want to play from that record for you in weeks to come. Real Farmer came next with IDKTS from their new record, Two Wrongs Don't Make a Right. I've enjoyed the last few releases from Real Farmer, kind of a weirdo band out of the Netherlands, so right up my alley. Gurriers after that. I think this is just a single, but I will take all the new Gurriers I can get. Great band out of Ireland. The name of that song is Nobody's Coming to Save You. Chalk gave us Pain from their new record, Crystal Punk. And we wrapped things up with another kind of a re-release, this time from Placebo. They put out a record called Placebo Recreated, and they've re-recorded a bunch of their songs. And I wanted to play Nancy Boy tonight because I love Placebo and I love that song.
Hey, thanks so much for tuning in to Lonely Little Kitch. Again, my name is Colleen. I'll be on until 7 o'clock. I'm doing a new music roundup tonight, bringing you a bunch of things that have been released in the last 6 months or so. We're going to start the next set with a band that I saw recently right here in Cleveland. Spoon played the Rock Hall a couple of weeks ago with the Beths. Of course, I was there along with like, I don't know, it felt like a quarter of WRUW programmers. It wasn't that many, but there were at least like 8 or 10 current or former WRUW programmers, which is honestly one of my favorite things about going to see the Beths. They're a great band, but they also bring out all of my friends. And I'm a big Spoon fan as well, as you might know if you've been around here for a little while. So I'm going to kick off this next set with a live version of Guess I'm Fallen in Love. And this comes from a little live release that they put out on Matador earlier this year. So let's get it started with Spoon. Thanks so much for being here. My name is Colleen, on until 7 o'clock right here on WRUW.

All them witches, wrapping up another great set of music here on WRUWFM 91.1 Cleveland. Thanks so much for tuning in and sharing your Friday evening with me. All Them Witches put out a new record this spring called House of Mirrors. You just heard the track Starting Line. I'm going to be honest with you guys. This album rocks. This album is really, really good. I have been listening to a lot of it. I don't think about All Them Witches very much, but then when I was like going back and seeing like what I've played on my show before, I've played a lot of All Them Witches. So I need to wake up and start paying closer attention because that record is great. Before All Them Witches, we heard from Cola. They put out their third record called Cost of Living Adjustment. You heard the track Have Luck Country. I look forward to seeing Cola next Wednesday evening at the Grog Shop. They're playing with Parking. That's going to be a really great show. Looking forward to that one. They've played through Cleveland a few times before, but I haven't had the chance to catch them. So excited to finally go see Cola. King Tuff before that with Stairway to Nowhere. His new record is called Moo. I don't know much about King Tuff other than he is the lead singer and guitarist for Witch, which is a bit of a super group. And that song is very like King Gizzard and the Lizard Wizard coded, which is like points plus in my book. The Black Keys in front of that gave us Where There's Smoke, There's Fire. That's from their new record, Peaches, which is honestly kind of a return to form for the Black Keys. They're doing a bunch of old blues tunes on that one. And to me, they sound the most like the Black Keys that I know and love on this record, more so than they have probably in the last like 10, 15 years. So if you loved the old Black Keys, this new record might be for you. I'm a fan. Kurt Vile gave us Chance to Bleed off of his new one. Philadelphia's Been Good to Me. If you have any kind of affinity for Philadelphia, you should check this record out. Kurt Vile is all up in Philly on this one, dropping all of the references that you would want left, right, and center. We kicked that set off with Spoon. They put out a couple of new live tracks. I played Guess I'm Fallen in Love. That's the B-side to their live recording of Chateau Blues. Hey, thanks so much for listening to Lonely Little Kitch. My name is Colleen. We're about halfway through the show here. I'm on until 7 o'clock, and then Amanda will take over for a mandatory study break. It has been so fun to listen to her show on Friday evenings. She always does a really good job. Let's keep it going with our new music roundup. There's been a lot of great releases this spring, and I'm rounding them up and bringing them to you. We're going to go now to one of my favorite bands. Let's talk about the Bouncing Souls. They are back with a new record called Born to Be. They're working with Will Yip again. And if you like the Bouncing Souls, you know, this is a Bouncing Souls record. there's some really, really great tracks on it. And they're going to start this next set of music off with a single that they actually released towards the maybe end of last year, early this year. It's called United, and it's going to be a great way to start the second hour of music here on Lonely Little Kitch. Thanks so much for tuning in and sharing your Friday evening with me. Here's some Bouncing Souls.

being in it, because the being knows the unknown, the spiritual, the alien.

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1: Once a stagecoach stop on the Buffalo-Cleveland-Detroit Post Road, the 1824 home of Rufus and Jane Pratt Dunham is the oldest building still standing on its original site in the city of Cleveland. 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
4: 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We are here together on WRUW-FM 91.1 Cleveland. My name is Colleen, and it is my pleasure to be here with you this and every Friday evening from 5 to 7 p.m., bringing you some rock and roll. We are doing a new music roundup tonight, which means everything that you're hearing tonight has been released in the last 6 months or so. I try really hard to kind of keep my ear to the ground, keep my finger on the pulse, keep aware, do my research, do my homework, do my listening. I just like to know what's coming out. I don't want to miss anything. You know, it's really coming from a place of FOMO that I listen to.

so much new music. And on nights like tonight, you get to benefit from that because I'm bringing you some of my favorite things that I've heard over the last couple of months. Hope you're enjoying tagging along, and I hope that you're finding some new musical discoveries as well. We started that last set with an old band, but new music, the Bouncing Souls. I think they're going on like 35 years of being a band, something like that. Or have they passed 35 years? I don't want to think about it. I've been a fan for 25 of them. But they've got a new record out called Born to Be. I started that last set with their track United. Thea came after that. They have a new record called The Nerve. Tonight we heard the track Reckless, but you're going to hear some more off of that new Thea record. I'm a big fan of this band. I think that this is their third record. And they're just great. I think they're from San Antonio, Texas. Great Latina punk band. I saw them come through the Grog Shop a few years ago and they put on a really, really amazing show. So you're going to hear more Thea. Coming at you soon. Best Dressed Ghost put out an EP called Let's Go Home that is a lot of fun. Tonight we heard the track Fun House. The Bug Club is back. Boy, this is a prolific band. I feel like I just finished working through everything I wanted to play from their last album, and here they are again. I played the title track, Every Single Muscle. Modest Mouse after that. I played Picking Dragon's Pockets, which is the, I think it's the lead off track from their new record, An Eraser and a Maze. Gorillaz gave us The God of Lying, of course, with some help from Idols on that one. And then we wrapped up that set with New Gladdy. No Need to Be Lonely is the name of that new record. And we heard the track Fix Her. And that brings us up to speed. Hey, we are here together on WRUW-FM. My name is Colleen, and we are rapidly approaching the end of the show. So I better get my butt in gear and start playing the Goth Corner before all of you goths out there lose your darn minds. We don't want upset goths on our hands. It's summer. It's hard enough for us as it is. What the heck am I talking about? Well, if you've been around here for a while, you know that when I get to about 20, 30 minutes left in the show, more often than not, it's time to enter the Goth Corner. That is when I dedicate the remainder of the show to playing some dark and doomy, moody, gloomy music. So come join me under this black umbrella and let's get some spooky music going. We're going to start the Goth Corner tonight with a band who I saw in Pittsburgh this spring. Traitors put on a really great performance. They were supporting Ultra Sun. Traitors' new record is called Possessor, and I'm a big fan. So we're going to start the last set of music with something from them. We're going to play the track Burn in Heaven. Hey, thanks so much for tuning in to Lonely Little Kitch. My name is Colleen. I've got just a little bit of time left for you, so let's make it spooky.

If you were wondering what took me so long to get to Nine Inch Noise tonight, well, that makes two of us. Hey, my name is Colleen. You are listening to Lonely Little Kitch here on WRUW FM 91.1 Cleveland. We are coming to the end of the show tonight, but what a show it has been. I've spent the last 2 hours doing a new music roundup. So taking a bunch of things that have come out in the last 6 months or so and, picking out my faves and bringing them to you. Now, if we're talking about some of my favorite albums of 2026, which is not exactly what we're doing, not yet. This is just a smattering of songs from 2026. But if we are talking about my favorites, that most recent song has to be on the list. Nine Inch Noise finally put out their long anticipated album. That is Nine Inch Nails and Boys Noize, who toured together last year and the beginning of this year on the Peel It Back tour. It was excellent. And Boys Noize did some remixes of Nine Inch Nails songs that happened throughout the concert. And now we have a whole album of Nine Inch Noise, and I can't stop listening to it. I've listened to it twice just this week. Love it so much. So what a fitting kind of climax to tonight's edition of the Goth Corner. I played the She's Gone Away Nine Inch Noise version. Of course, originally a Nine Inch Nails song, but now with the Boys Noize magic applied to it. Before that was a remix of a Health song. That was Cable remixing it. There's a EP of Health remixes that just came out this spring. If you're into sort of that industrial kind of sound, you might enjoy that. She Passed Away has a new record out called Misanthrope. They are a Turkish kind of gothy dark wave band. Tonight we heard the track Ses's Orman. Excuse me, my Turkish, not so hot. Lone Assembly before that with My Life's Solid from Knots and Chains. And we started that set with Traitors. That was Burn in Heaven off of their new record, Possessor. Hey, thanks so much for tuning into Lonely Little Kitch. My name is Colleen. If you want to check out the full playlist, you can do that online at WRUW.org. Navigate over to that shows and schedule page. Find me on Fridays. The full playlist will be up there. And then in about a half an hour, you'll be able to check out the archive if you want to revisit this show and enjoy it again. I will be back next week. I think if I can get my act together next week, I'm going to do my favorite releases of 2026 so far. So kind of like what we did tonight, but better, because I'm going to be extremely discerning and I'm going to be playing you some of my very favorite things that have come out. Some songs that I've been saving for just that episode. And if I don't get my act together, we'll do something else. So tune in and find out. I will be back next Friday at 5 p.m. right here on WRUW FM 91.1 Cleveland. Until then, I hope that you stay tuned to this fabulous station and listen to all of the great things that the programmers work so hard to bring you 24/7, 365. I'm going to leave you with one more track from 1,000 Mad Things. This is Remorse. Until next week, take good care of yourselves and keep listening to great music. Thanks for tuning in.

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0: Like movies, Strohsacker Auditorium on the Case campus is secretly a movie theater. 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

Hello everyone. Happy Friday. Thank you for tuning into WRUW 91.1 FM Cleveland. And thank you even more for tuning into another week of a mandatory study break. This week we have an undefined theme for the show. This is just some songs I've been listening to. So we started off the hour with Mirtazapine by Hayley Williams. And then you heard I Want You, Fever by Mama. Up next, I'm going to play Hummer by The Smashing Pumpkins. So please enjoy.

So the song you just heard is Khalil Gibran by a little band that spells their name STRFKR, including a word that I can't say on air. Before that, you heard Psychic Chasms by Neon Indian. And before that, you heard He Loves Me Yeah by Faye Webster. Up next for you, you will hear the song Afterlife by Alex G. So, yes, of course, please enjoy.

Awesome. So you just heard the song Only Over You by Fleetwood Mac. Before that, we had Pictures of You by The Cure. And one song before that, you heard Sutphen Boulevard by Blood Orange. Up next for you, I have the song Next to You by Erykah Badu and The Alchemist.

What you just heard, Geese, I See Myself, live. The live version, don't get it twisted. And as our hour comes to an end, I will play one more song. Gonna end it out with a song Left Behind by the Belinda Butchers. Thank you so much for tuning in for another week of a mandatory study break. It's been super real. And if you're so inclined, I will be here next week with another week of a mandatory study break, and the week after that, and the week after that, and probably the week after that too. So I hope to see you around. Thank you for listening, and enjoy this last song.

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